Oh yeah, that's Tom Braxton with Ruby J. You're listening to 88.7 The Sound, where the music is hot. Before that, it was Steely Dan featuring the lovely Walter Becker and Donald Fagen with Kid Charlemagne. On the way, we've got Lou Mitchell coming up, Vandal Andrew, Paula Atherton, and even Smokey Robinson and the Miracles. But right now, it's our very own Ryan Marquez, the Ryan Marquez Trio with The Goddess Gift. It's 88.7 The Sound.

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That sweet sound is Kem on vocals and Boney James on the sax with Give Me Love. We also heard all the way from 1960 from Blue Mitchell with Sweet Pumpkin, The Sacred Souls with a new one called Any Old Fool, and the Ryan Marquez Trio with The Goddess Gift. Coming up, Paula Atherton, Smokey Robinson and the Miracles, and Reagan Whiteside. Don't go anywhere. I'm Cheyenne taking care of you on this lovely Saturday evening. And I'll be here until Lady Poetic finds her way back. But so happy to be here. I used to be on Friday evenings when we did, well, now we're doing the jam. This is the Friday Night Jam, high energy show. It features our core formats, of course, smooth jazz, blues, easy R&B, but also it includes other complementary formats like reggae, R&B, world beat, like hip-hop, etc. So the show features a rotating staff of DJs, but I know the Time Travelers are going to be on, and DJ Radic. So that's on Friday evening, 7 to midnight. That used to be my time slot, but now I'm over here on Saturday evenings. I hope you're enjoying the music so far. We've got You Nam coming up next. After that, you can expect to listen to Vandal Andrew. Here's You Nam with Going for Miles. It's 88.7, The Sound.

0: Hi, this is Jason Church, General Manager for WSIE 88.7 The Sound. 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

Smokey Robinson and the Miracles with I Second That Emotion. That one was from the year 1967. Before that, we heard from Randy Brecker with a new hit single, Hot Sauce, and Vandal Andrew with The Groove. Coming up, it's Reagan Whiteside and Tank and the Bangas. But right now, it's Paula Atherton on the sax with Make It Happen. It's 88.7, The Sound.

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88.7 The Sound. That's Adam Holly on the guitar and Everett Harp with electric. Before that, Joe Sample all the way from 1978 with Rainbow Seeker. Thank you so much for tuning in. We've got a great hour of music ahead. You don't want to go anywhere. We got Boz Scaggs on the way, David Garfield and Dave Koz, and even Seal and Joni Mitchell. Should be a fun hour of music. 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But right now, it's Phil Denny with Kinda Wanna. 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

88.7 The Sound. That sweet sounding music was Michael Palo with Flashback. We also heard from Seal and Joni Mitchell with their 1994 single, If I Could. On the way, David Garfield and Dave Koz, Stan Getz and João Gilberto, Mindy Aber. Should be a great hour of music. Right now it's Tom Byrne Trio with Beyond Tomorrow. And don't go anywhere. It's 88.7 The Sound.

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You're listening to 88.7 The Sound. I'm Cheyenne, taking care of you on this lovely Saturday evening. That was Stan Getz and João Gilberto with Corcovado. Before that, it was Mindy Hebert with Falling in Love and Brian Bromberg with Hero. So glad you're listening. We just had our WSIE music series at the Herald Square Outdoor Amphitheater with the Yacht Rockers. 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Right now, we've got David Garfield and Dave

88.7 The Sound. That's Adrian Crutchfield on the sax with Hypnotic. We also had Peter White with Bueno Funk. On the way, Stan Kenton's coming up, Curtis McCain, Lynn Roundtree, and Judah Seeley. Right now, it's The People's Key with Ancient Astronauts. 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
1: One of the things I really love about this format of music, it is the perfect soundtrack for a workday. 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As we like to say, it's hot on the bottom and cool on the top. 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

88.7 The Sound. That was Sasquatch with Sold Out. And before that, we went back to 1967 with Wes Montgomery, Up and At It. Thanks so much for tuning in. We know you love to tune in because the music is good, but did you know that it could also potentially heighten your mental state by giving you peak focus and the feeling of creativity, heightened attention? Because certain aspects of the music that we play on here are good and help produce certain brain waves, like gamma waves, the fast tempos, rich harmonics, improvisation and syncopation, layered grooves, all which is featured deeply in funk, jazz, fusion type music, as such with Sasquatch. So, while you're listening to 88.7 The Sound, not only are you having fun, you're also low-key getting smarter. So, you're welcome. Thanks for tuning in. We've got great stuff coming up. Toni Braxton on the way, Ollie Silk, Tom Scott, and the LA Express. But right now, it's Stan Kenton with It Might As Well Be Spring. And after that, Curtis McCain with Oceanside. It's 88.7 The Sound.

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1: Hey, this is Dave Koz, and one of the reasons why I love this format of radio so much, the artists. 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

David Benoit and Jeff Lorber with Boarding Pass. Before that, Special Effects all the way from 1999 with Miami. Thank you so much for supporting this radio station, listening to that blend of jazz, smooth jazz, blues, and R&B. I'm Cheyenne, taking care of you every Saturday evening from 7 to midnight. So glad to be a part of this. I'm a musician myself, and I love to see all that those a part of the WSIE community do to help support music, to help people learn about the rich history of music, especially that lies within here in the Metro East St. Louis area. So, we've got great music, speaking of, on the way. Thundercat is coming up. That's Thundercat. Rod Tate, Paul Jackson Jr. as well. But right now, it's Paul Taylor with Cold Blue. It's 88.7, The Sound.

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88.7 The Sound, that's Kayla Waters with Bountiful. Before that, Paul Jackson Jr. with It's a Shame and Nicole Henry with Everything is Fine. Thank you so much for enjoying our music tonight. It's a lovely Saturday evening. We can expect beautiful skies this next week. So let's ride the good groove coming up with Rod Tate, Chill Groovin'. It's 88.7 The Sound.

providing a break from the noise. We're 88.7, The Sound. 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

88.7 The Sound. That's Huge Groove with a new single called The Phoenix. I like that. Rise from the Ashes. We also heard from Clifford Brown and Max Roach with Da Houd. It's 88.7 The Sound. I'm Cheyenne, taking care of you on a lovely Saturday evening like this one. I am also a singer, a lead singer of a cover band called Keeping It Real here in St. Louis. We're going to be at the Starlight Concert Series that happens every year at Heeman Park at the Midland / Shaftesbury entrance. More information is available at Keeping It Real, the band, on Instagram or Facebook. That's Keeping, K-E-E-P-I-N, Real, the band. And that's Monday, June 29th, 6:30 p.m., live music at the park, Starlight Concert Series. But right now, we've got music here from 1963. It's Bobby Hutcherson with If Ever I Would Leave You. It's 88.7, The Sound.

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Gabriel Mark Hasselbach with Swizzle Stick and Spiro Gyra with Catching the Sun. Just play that one's from 1980. You can expect to hear music from artists like Tony Bennett and Diana Krall, Shaq Attack, and Lindsay Webster. But right now, it's Steve Davis with Thousand Eyes. It's 88.7 The Sound.

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1: Fascinating rhythm, you got me on the go. Fascinating rhythm, I'm all a quiver. What a mess you're making.

oomph. The energy in that one from the legendary Tony Bennett and Diana Krall with Fascinating Rhythm. We also heard a new one from Alex Crown, Golden Haze. Before that, Pete Belasco with Deeper. It's been a fun hour of music, as you can tell, and we've got some more fun coming up, too. Sade is on the way. Steve Cole, Lindsay Webster, too, with a new single. So stick around for that. But right now, it's Nils with Joy and Pain. 88.7, The Sound.

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That sounds like a daydream, doesn't it? It's Keith Slattery with Before the After. Also, it was Steve Cole with a new single called Knockout. Thank you so much for tuning in and enjoying the music we provide for you here at 88.7 The Sound. I'm Cheyenne, taking care of you. And hey, it's easy to think that someone else will support the station until it's gone. So let's make sure that the sound keeps on sounding. 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So right now we've got Lindsay Webster coming on for you with Music and Me. But on the way after that, Sade's coming up. So don't go anywhere. It's 88.7 The Sound.

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That was Skinny Hightower and Alex Parchment with Red Lights. I am Zee Bellemare, and I will be your host until the 3 o'clock hour on this late night. So stay tuned to hear some great music. Coming up right now, we are going to hear Beautiful Day by Walter Chancellor Jr.

0: Hi, this is saxophonist Andy Snitzer. 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

You just heard We Just Move You by Physical Therapy on WSIE 88.7. The Sound. Before that, you heard from Kim Scott with Hide and Seek. Before that was Rick Braun with Crossroads. 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Coming up right now, we are going to hear The Preacher by Horace Silver.

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The Sound, we have got a new listener comment line. The Sound is a community radio station, and we want to know what you think. If you'd like to let us know how we're doing, please give us a call at 618-650-4887. We would love to hear from you. But back to the music, we are going to hear Squirrel Nut Zippers with Put a Lid on It.

I went to see an African ballet, and I saw the thing on the piano. He saw it once on the stage, and when he was singing, and when he got to the other side, it was over. That little rumbling sound, the thing on the piano, it comes from Africa. I wanted to play something like that. You know, Bill Evans had been telling me, listen to the violin, you know, the mojo thing that prevails then too.

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That was Lawson Rollins with Sunset Glow, and at the top of the hour, we heard from Dave Cause with Together Again. I am Zee Bellemare, and I will be your host until the 3 o'clock hour on this late night, so stay tuned to hear some great music. And coming up right now, we are going to hear from the Unity Quartet with Hard Times.

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It's the Blues and Soul Patrol with the soul selector Tom Papa Ray every Monday afternoon from 4 until 7 p.m., and that is exclusively here on WSIE. So if you are interested, tune in tomorrow, 4 to 7. But back to the music, we are going to hear from Felicia Ray with That's It.

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You just heard from Steve Oliver and Peter White with Dancing in the Sand. I am Zee Bellemare, and I will be your host just for the rest of this hour, so stay tuned to hear some great music. And coming up right now, we are going to hear from Nena Freeland with Lift Every Voice and Sing.

0: Hey St. Louis, this is Boney James. 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

You just heard from Sweetie and the Toothaches with Take Our Time on WSIE 88.7. The Sound, and before that we heard from Bob Baldwin with Hepnotic, Hep is the New Hip. 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

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Wherever you are in the world, keep WSIE right by your side. I'm going to leave you guys with Blue Mitchell with The Thing to Do, and after that, you're going to hear from Moonchild with Cure, the acoustic version. Happy listening.

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0: 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On State of the Arts, we'll explore what's happening within our arts community throughout the St. Louis region. 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

0: Hey, this is Ron Pedley from Combo, and I just want to take a minute to give a big shout out to WSIE 88.7, The Sound. 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
1: This is Nancy Kranzberg, and this is State of the Arts, right here on WSIE, 88.7 The Sound. Well, hello, Deborah Kate. It's really great to see you again. And, of course, Deborah is the director of the Neon Museum of St. Louis. Hi, Deborah.
2: Hi, Nancy. Thank you for having me again.
1: Oh, it's a pleasure. Anyway, how did the Neon Museum come to be?
2: So we had a pop-up gallery. It was after COVID, and it was really well received. And it took us a year to get all of our paperwork together, our board and our permits to open as the Neon Museum, which really transitioned from just showing contemporary work to being an intersection, we call it, too, of art history and science.
1: Okay, so I know you have a degree in art history. You're a sculptor yourself. I know you've had exhibitions here around town. So how did you get into neon? And did you have any kind of a degree in science?
2: So my undergraduate degree was in sculpture. So I was a glassblower as well, because that was one of the materials available to us, kind of an open studio kind of way, where we had a code to a little box studio about the size of this room. Mm-hmm. And we could go in any time of day or night we wanted and play with hot glass. So that got me into the glass part. The first part of neon is tube bending, and that's bending glass tubing. And I was very familiar with the material, being both a original glass blower and then what we call lamp working or torch work.
1: Wow.
2: Just found out people thought I rewired lamps when I said lamp working.
1: So anyway, I thought neon was just all sort of one color or one thing, but you told me neon really has a long history. Give us a little quick spiel if you could.
2: So neon is a red gas when it is lit up with electric. And everything is called neon because that was the first gas that was discovered and then produced and used, where argon and phosphor-coated tubes and working with xenon and krypton, that all came later. So we call the whole conglomerate neon.
1: All right, but then we're also chit-chatting a little bit before the show about, of course, this is, what, the 100th year of Route 66?
2: Yeah, that's pretty exciting. So Route 66 is called the Neon Highway, because neon was used as signage when the highways were coming up. So neon shops popped up all along the route. And we are the only neon museum directly on the Neon Highway.
1: The only neon museum along the highway. But since you mentioned that, there are a few neon museums throughout the country. Is that correct?
2: Correct. We've got the big one in Las Vegas. And I'm sure since I've been there last, it's changed and grown. And then there's the one in L.A. There's the Cincinnati Sign Museum. Kansas City has a place called the Lumiere. There's different venues, and sometimes things pop up, like the Neon Museum of Philadelphia, which was only around for 3 years.
1: Wow.
2: Before they had to shut. But we've been around for 3.5 years, and we are one of the ones that continue to grow.
1: So. Well, that is just wonderful. And if people want to find out about it, you actually have exhibitions there and special events. How do they get to the website?
2: So we are www.neonmuseumstl.com. If you just type in Neon Museum of St. Louis on any platform, we should pop right up.
1: All right. But are you still making your own art?
2: That's one of the things that I definitely do. It keeps me sane.
1: Okay.
2: So right now, I was lucky I got a grant from Regional Arts Commission to produce a body of work called Totems.
1: Oh.
2: And the new work is for outdoors. I have some indoors and outdoors. And they are starting off at the Neon Museum, because all of my work does incorporate neon within and other found objects. And then parts of it will, and other totems will be shown at different venues around town to kind of expose people to have interactions with these totems as a tangible kind of scrolling with your eyes and making those kinds of connections instead of scrolling, with your phone.
3: Mm. Well, okay, so I want to come see these totems. And how do I, I guess the website would give the hours.
2: So right now, because the totems are up as part of the Neon Museum exhibition for our tours, they are part of the conversation. One of the things I like to talk about during our tours and also our docents is to help people talk about contemporary artwork and where to start.
3: Okay, and then you actually, I think I remember correctly, have really studied and worked all, weren't you in Italy and all
2: yeah,
3: over?
2: Yeah, I like to travel a lot. I studied a year classical figure modeling in Rome in undergraduate school. I've lived around the world.
3: Wow. So what is actually coming up next?
2: So coming up next...
3: In either your body of work or at the Neon Museum? Or
2: so in my body of work, there's a few more totems that are going to be added to the grouping. And just keep an eye out for where they will be moving to next. They will be shown at the Experimental Sculpture Garden in Fairview Heights, Illinois.
3: Oh.
2: And at the small venue outside of a Milk Toast restaurant on Jefferson and other places where different people from different walks of life can experience it.
3: Neat. Well, good luck, and I can't wait to come over and see what's going on at the Neon Museum.
2: Thank you, Nancy.
3: And thanks for coming down to the station.
2: Great. You have a wonderful day.
3: Okay.
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0: of the SIUE Beat, the show that allows us to talk about issues and ideas here on the campuses of Southern Illinois University Edwardsville. I'm Kevin Leonard, the Dean of the College of Arts and Sciences, and I'm very pleased to be here today with Amanda Pittman, the Executive Director of Student Health and Well-Being at SIUE. Amanda earned a bachelor's degree in nursing from the University of Southern Indiana and a master's degree and a doctor of nursing practice from South University. She worked in family practice nursing for several years before joining SIUE in July 2021. Welcome to the SIUE Beat, Amanda.
1: Thank you.
0: Well, let's begin by having you tell us a little bit more about yourself. Where did you grow up and how did you become interested in nursing?
1: So I grew up in El Dorado, which is a rural community in Southern Illinois. So quick shout out to, El Dorado Eagles. I would love to say that I had it all together and I knew, what I wanted to be. And, I was just naturally drawn to nursing, but I'm a little bit of a nerd. So I love to learn and I would just kind of jump in when people needed help. So a lot of times what I like to say is that nursing found me. I didn't find nursing. So when I was looking for careers, I was able, or I guess it highlighted those things that I like to do. So I started my nursing career on a very busy renal diabetic med-surg floor. So talk about trial by fire a little bit, but it was very rewarding. I guess there were challenging days, but it really built the foundation that I have today. And when I was obtaining my master's, I actually transitioned to travel nursing. And so I loved direct patient care, but then I found with traveling nursing that I got to learn about different organizations and their systems and how they provided that care. So whenever I became a nurse practitioner, I essentially went back to rural health, which those are my people, right? And I was able to use kind of the way that I was able to be flexible and adaptable. I was able to use that for those rural health population. And you have to kind of be just really strategic and think out of the box for that population. They typically have access issues or maybe family dynamics, transportation, things like that. So being able to go to those various settings with nursing kind of helped me apply that when I became a provider. So I just really loved nursing because I got to wear multiple hats, essentially.
0: Oh, wow. Mm-hmm. So when you went to college, when you started college, did you know you wanted to be a nurse?
1: I actually didn't. I thought I was going to be a pharmacist, honestly.
0: Really?
1: Yeah. I was a pharmacy tech for about 6 years. I had gotten a scholarship and I thought that's the way that I'm going. And then I started counting pills, essentially. And I was like, I think I want more. I really felt a calling of how to impact people's lives and make a difference. And I just kind of naturally did that. And so a friend of mine was into nursing and I started reading about it and I kind of just kept going with it.
0: Oh, mm-hmm. Okay. Mm-hmm. Well, that's really fascinating. So you've actually had a lot of different experiences mm-hmm. as a nurse before you ended up coming to SIUE.
1: Yes.
0: Yeah. So what led you to pursue a doctor of nursing practice degree?
1: I think that was really just a natural progression. My friends and family kind of laugh a little bit. I kind of make learning a career, essentially. Where I was at, I was, again, a nurse practitioner at the time, and I had just been kind of transitioning to a clinical leadership position, and I was really training our clinical team, and also I got to work with the workflow and even our EMR, just kind of, again, looking at that system. And I thought, man, I think I want more, So I had already had my master's and I thought, well, I'm going to go back to school. So I got my doctor in nursing practice, but in a specialization in administration. I think, again, it's another hat that I could wear. I just really enjoy learning, but also seeing different ways that I can essentially make that change or make that difference.
0: Oh, I'm intrigued because we have here at SIUE, we have a doctor of nursing practice in nurse mm-hmm. anesthesia. And I didn't know that you could actually specialize in administration mm-hmm. in a DNP program.
1: Yeah, it was. And I went to South University, and so it was a newer program. And I really didn't even know that was even an option until I researched a little bit more. And I knew that I loved leadership and education. I actually thought I was going to teach at some point, right? But then they had that program. And so it's a little bit more focused on how to essentially build systems, but that finance piece, budgeting, how do you bring resources, things like that. But it just kind of helped that business piece, I think, and nursing essentially.
0: Yeah. Mm-hmm. Yeah. So I'm really fascinated by that. So what brought you to SIUE?
1: So I actually was a clinical instructor for another institution. So sorry, SIUE at the moment. But there was an adjunct faculty position, a clinical position in the School of Nursing. And I I essentially applied and, you know, got that position. And I wanted to teach, essentially, right? So what drew me to that is that it was a clinical position. So I still was able to provide that direct care. I was able to shape young minds. And then I was able to teach. So it really was like best of both worlds for me.
0: Mm-hmm. Oh, okay. Mm-hmm. Let's transition to talk more about what you do as the Executive Director of Student Health and Wellbeing. Mm-hmm. So what services does Student Health and Wellbeing offer students?
1: Get ready, a lot.
0: I figured it would be a pretty complete list.
1: Yeah. I will say a lot of people are very surprised by what we can provide. I like to call us kind of a one-stop shop when it comes to students' health. So we essentially provide medical services, counseling services, psychiatric. We have a health promotion team as well. We have a lab on site. We have a pharmacy on site. We have immunizations. So anything from a sore throat to a UTI to preventative health. We do wellness screenings, employment screenings as well. We manage a lot of like thyroid disorders and like PCOS. And if you need medication refills, we pretty much kind of do anything and everything. We just try to provide as much as we can for our patients. And if we don't have it, we'll typically try to find it, or we will eventually try to find someone who does. The other thing, too, that I'm really excited about is that we have recently just hired a dietitian full time. And that's a shared position between our campus rec, dining, and then counseling and health. So they're going to be essentially having a patient portfolio as well, but then also do some of the outreach, teaching, taking on interns. And we're just really trying to expand as much as we can.
0: Oh, wow. Mm-hmm. That sounds really great. Mm-hmm. So I wasn't fully aware that we have a lab on campus.
1: We do.
0: So if a student, you know, has a medical issue that they need to have addressed, or a mental health issue, then they could come to talk to someone within the student health center or within the counseling center.
1: Yes, absolutely.
0: Yeah.
1: You can also bring outside orders. If you say you saw your primary, you saw a specialist, and they just wanted you to get labs, you can actually bring that order in, and we will do them for you as well. Yeah.
0: Oh, wow. Okay.
1: It really is. We try to make it convenient and try to make it cost effective as much as possible. But we really try to think of, you know, what services can we bring and the access piece of that when it comes to these students.
0: Yeah. Well, I'm really intrigued by the well-being part of the, the student health and well-being is part of your title. So what kind of well-being services? You mentioned having a dietitian. Mm-hmm. Are there other kinds of activities that your office coordinates or promotes that really would help students be healthy and not necessarily, you know, just about going to the doctor or going to a care provider for a reason?
1: Yes, yeah. Love that question. I think what we've learned, especially with students, is it's not just mental health. It's not just medical, right? We have to look at these students holistically. And well-being can also mean connection. It can also mean making those friendships. And so that health promotion coordinator that we have hired, she really, I champion for her a lot. We have actually became a JED campus. I'm not sure if you're familiar with that, but it's essentially an organization that really looks at an institution's ability to provide mental health support, but belonging, but also suicide prevention. It's kind of a big deal. So we're excited that we are now at JED campus. And that was through, again, our health promotion coordinator. But what they do is they look through and they look at access. They look at the way that we market and disseminate information. What preventative options do we have? What promotion? You know, how are we reaching these students? But also we hear from these students, specifically for SIUE. And what is their concerns, right? Like, we know that mental health is high. We know that medical concerns are high, but also these individuals are lonely. And yes, there's depression, but they feel isolated, right? So I think the great thing about this is they create this strategic report, essentially, that is tailored to your university. And it provides ideas, whether it's subcommittees or policies, programs, things like that, that we can do. So essentially what we've already been doing is our health promotion coordinator has created what we call our street crew, and they go out and disseminate information. So if it's finals week, we work maybe on stress management and sleep and, you know, study habits and things like that. right whenever school starts, you know, welcome weekend, we again put them out there, they help with move-in, we really try to help them belong. One of the things that we really like too is called kind of like speed dating, but it's friend dating, and so they get to meet people and essentially create groups essentially and connect. So we're really trying, it's not just about that, but it's also like we do like sex education, we talk about safe sex practices, I mean we do the typical things and substance use and harm reduction and things like that, but we're also trying to make it to where students have access and to peers as well. So these interns that we've hired as well, they will be NACE certified and be basically peer certified to where they can provide listening sessions. So we're really trying to think of, again, what avenue can these students, whether it is a healthcare professional, but is it also another peer of theirs? Can they go to Party Smart? Can they go to a concert? Like where are access, where are things that they can get support, and how can we basically impact them in that way?
0: Yeah. No, that sounds really great. It really stirs up a lot of additional questions in my mind. So one of those questions is, our student population here is quite diverse. There are people mm-hmm. from lots of different backgrounds, some people from rural Illinois,
1: sure.
0: Some people from St. Louis or Chicago, people of different ethnic origins. You know, we still have a fair number of international students as well. How do you serve such a diverse student population, especially when you're thinking about providing peer assistance or peer mentoring?
1: Sure. So. I think, you know, any time that we are providing healthcare, regardless of what realm it's in, you know, I think part of the biggest thing that we've learned too is that students want to feel or be seen and be represented. So part of that is that recruitment is making sure that we're recruiting a diverse population, but we also want to hear from them, right? So like part of that JED campus was that there was pilot groups. And so we essentially got information that specifically came from either those types of groups or those individuals. And so we were trying to make sure that we were shaping these services to those unique students, but then also making sure that they're represented and that we're listening to them and that they would actually come to these events, right? And one of the things too is like working with K-Hub, we really have been intentional about partnering with different departments as well and making sure that we are, when it comes to connection, coming to belonging, that we're also listening to what is best practice, but also what is the best way that they want this information disseminated.
0: Yeah, that's really great, because one of the things that intrigues me, you know, when I think about U.S. society and I read about certain things, is there are very serious health disparities and inequities in access to care. And yet, you know, when we're dealing with a campus population that's, you know, largely, well, our students all have one thing in common. They are students at
1: right.
0: SIUE. And this is a place where we can address some of those issues that it may be difficult to address, say, for example, in rural areas, as you mentioned, providing care to rural populations can be very challenging, in part because of the distance and many of the access issues. So it's really nice to hear that we're able to kind of deal with some of those things because of the nature of the university.
1: Absolutely. And I think part of it, too, is we really, like I said, we try to be intentional about who we're partnering with. Some of it, too, is some cultures, they won't ask for help, right? They don't talk
0: sure.
1: about mental health, or they won't seek for any type of services or anything like that. So we've also tried to be insightful or think about, well, who are these individuals going to, or who can they speak to? So even like Dean of Students Office, like I said, K-Hub, career, you'd be surprised with career development. I mean, we have tried to connect and even listen and get their insight too, and think about, well, what are you all seeing and what areas do you think that, you know, we can improve, and where can we put well-being within the departments even?
0: Yeah. Mm-hmm. So just a kind of a nuts and bolts question. How many students each year use the services provided by student health and well-being?
1: Sure. So what we love to call is our center is now, it's what we like to call it, is Cougar Care Center. It's not official by any means, but that's what we like to call it, just because we're really trying to be this integrated center. We used to be very siloed. I kind of joke and say, you know, health was one side, counseling was one side. We didn't even look at each other. So we've really become this really integrated Cougar Care Center. And with that, across the board between health promotion, counseling, health service lab, immunizations, pharmacy, you name all the things that we have, We have roughly about 10,000 visits a year that we have. So we're constantly thinking about how do we meet that demand and increase access, essentially. And with this new, you know, growth in enrollment that's coming for the semester, we've really tried to be intentional about that as well and change even the way that we're providing that care, the way that we're providing access. I think in today's world, everybody wants immediate access. So we've actually restructured the way, which I think I'm going farther than what you asked me, but we've actually restructured the way that we even see our patients. We have same day access now and walk-in option. So we have changed even on the behavioral side and our medical side. We have a nursing triage and we have an on-call. So students can just walk in and be seen and see some type of medical professional or behavioral health professional in some way. If a provider is available, of course, they can be seen. But we're trying to figure out a way of, you know, we have a lot of students that just walk in and want to be seen. And we were trying to think of a way is how can we get these students still seen? And they may not be high acuity to where they need to see a provider, but they could essentially maybe do what we call a behavioral health consult. If it's medical, we have standing orders with nursing triage, and they can manage, you know, basic things, whether it's first aid, dressing changes, it can be, you know, flu-like symptoms, things like that. And then if it needs to be escalated to a provider, we have that option as well. So about 10,000 students is what we see.
0: Wow.
1: Collectively. We're expecting even more.
0: Yeah. Mm-hmm. Well, it sounds like the services provided by Student Health and Wellbeing have changed over the 5 years you've been here at SIUE. What would you say is the most important change that's occurred in the provision of care?
1: I think that has to go back to the access. I know I just keep saying that, but I'm excited about it. When I first started, students would wait probably 3 to 4 days to get in to see a medical provider and about 3 weeks to get into counseling. And so what we've seen, you know, at SIUE and nationally, that students need the support and they need it pretty quickly, right? So again, we had to think about what are we doing, right? How do we change the way that our services, yes, but also how are these students getting access? Because most of the time, if students have an issue and they come in, they're not going to come back if they're not seen. So again, changing that same day model, we really restructured. We structured, which I love because workflows and authorization is my jam. So we changed, you know, scheduling templates, how we document, we cross-trained everybody. We even looked at internal, the way that we were referring between like health and counseling. It was kind of complicated, to be honest. It was kind of, which was strange, I know, but we just even changed that way. Essentially what I like to call is a no wrong door model. So if a student were to walk in, whether it's pharmacy, counseling, health promotion, everybody has the same message and knows how to get that person to wherever it is they need to be. And again, I mean, we have within, I think I just forget the numbers last week, within the average student will wait less than 6 hours to get in and see somebody, whether it's, like I said, behavioral or medical. We've also, like I said, the dietitian, I'm really excited about that. I don't know, my goal is to get like eating disorders and things like that and nutrition plans. And I think sky's the limit with that. She's a rock star as well, willing to take on students. And we have expanded our center as a training site, essentially. We've always had the School of Pharmacy there, which we love. So shout out to them, too. And then counseling has always had practicum students as well. But we've expanded that, actually. Our assistant director of counseling, we've expanded her role to also be a clinical training coordinator. So our goal is to kind of have a standardized process to where we can recruit students in varying specialties, so to speak. But then for the first time ever on the health side, we've taken on nursing, undergraduate and graduate and students. So we use that as a practicum site. So School of Nursing twice, sometimes three times a week, we'll have students that come in. So we're really trying to make that experience for students. I mean, I know when I was in school, I had to find a practicum site and it was just very challenging. And so if students have access to clinical sites, they're more likely to stay here. And also they're going to learn our services, right? And they're going to get out there and they're going to know what we have. And I think it's just another way that we can essentially help them thrive.
0: Yeah, that sounds wonderful. Mm-hmm. So how do you think that the health and well-being needs of students will change in the future?
1: I think that's a great question. I think as really healthcare providers, but in any institution, we should be thinking that way. I think it's very easy for me to say that mental health and medical is, you know, always going to be the focus, because it is, right? But I think it's much bigger than that. I think it's broader than that. And I think it goes back to that connection and belonging piece that I was talking about. I think students, well, people in general, are just very connected, right? Technology is the way that everybody is really connected. They're getting a lot of information. There's a lot of, I wouldn't say competing priorities necessarily, but just there's just a lot of pressures, I think, with that. And I think the issue is, and especially since we, like I said, with Jed Campus, some of that information that we have gotten back from them is that they feel lonely and they feel isolated. They don't know how to connect with each other. So I think it's easy for me to say, okay, we've got to think about STI prevention, or, you know, we've got to make sure we can refill prescriptions, right? But if students don't feel connected and don't feel that they belong, they're not going to essentially want to stay at SIUE, right? So I think really as an institution, that is going to be something we're going to wrestle with for years to come. And I really do think that we have got to be intentional about that and make that also, it's not just a one person job. It is an institutional level that we should be all working together. And essentially it's not just to make students thrive here at SIUE, but also to do well after the fact, right? So I think we've really just got to think about how do we make the student experience a good one?
0: No, that's great. So what have you accomplished as the Director of Student Health and Wellbeing that you're particularly proud of?
1: Again, I think that's that integrated piece. I'm going to plug it again, the Cougar Care Center, right? We're really trying to get that out there. I'm just really, really proud. I would say it's not my accomplishment by any means. I have a great team. I love who I work with. That's one of the things when you ask me about SIUE, I should have said is that's really what brought me to SIUE was the people. I just remember going home and being like, I don't know what these people have. I don't know like what they're drinking or is there a secret that I'm unaware of, but I want to work here. Everyone here just seems really genuine. And that's the team that I work with. I think I'm just really proud that we have banded together and became this integrated center. And they genuinely care and want, they want students to do well, but they also want the university to succeed. And it's a great feeling to come to work and just know that you have a good group of people around you that genuinely care. So I'm really proud about the team that we have created and the culture that we are creating. And I'm just excited to see, we're already expanding and really changed the way that we're seeing students. I'm really excited to see what we can do for the future.
0: Yeah, that's great. So if there are students or family members listening today and they have concerns about health or well-being, what should they do?
1: I would say reach out. It's easy for me to say that. I will say we essentially, like when I talk about this team, we generally will help with anything. I think last week I was helping a student figure out a debit card. And then, we talked about, and I've talked to about insurance and what a deductible is. I've helped students figure out how to use the Amazon lockers. So if you're concerned, reach out. We genuinely do not, it doesn't even have to do anything about health and wellness, right? We want people to understand and have that experience. So please, if you're ever concerned or anything, pick up the phone, send an email. We will be happy to help in any way, in any time.
0: Well, you brought up health insurance. So I know there is a requirement that students at SIUE have health insurance, but many students are young enough that they might be covered on a parent's plan, or they might have some other kind of health insurance. How does Student Health and Wellbeing deal with insurance?
1: So we deal with it, yes.
0: Okay.
1: We actually, we do not bill insurance at our center. We are student fee based. We do have an insurance liaison, so to speak, that can help students understand what their deductible is. But we've actually, our services, one, to see a provider is free through that student health fee. You typically only have to pay when it comes to like labs, if you want to do like rapid point of care testing, things like that. But we have really tried to look at it and compare, and it's actually cheaper essentially to use our services. The deductible for most insurance plans are quite high. And I try to explain to some people, most people at this age are pretty healthy. So by the time they meet the deductible, it's hundreds of dollars. So we try to keep everything copays either a little less or comparable to even our prescriptions. But we are happy to walk through any of that. I will get that a lot. I have students that just come in, especially when I'm for psychiatry, especially some of those medications. I'll get your plan out. I'll break it down. I'll help you. We'll figure out where to get your prescriptions. Our pharmacy team is really good too. Even labs, we'll find places for them to get cheaper labs if that's the case. Like if we don't have it, I truly mean it. We will try to find it for anybody.
0: Yeah. Mm-hmm. Well, that's great to hear. Mm-hmm. So what can listeners who are not students, family members, or SIUE employees do to support the operations of Student Health and Wellbeing?
1: I think it's just about providing opportunities for students. I think it's very easy. Just giving them an opportunity doesn't necessarily have to mean a job or a practicum or internship. It could just be a mentorship or just, you know, sitting down with them and sharing, you know, their experiences with them. But I think, you know, I've really enjoyed our SIU students. They're very bright. They're very willing and able, and they just really want to thrive and do well. And so I think if you have the opportunity to shape these individuals, imagine what they're going to be. And they're essentially going to contribute to your community that way. So I think it's as simple as, even if it's a listening ear, it doesn't necessarily have to be this big gesture, so to speak. I think just being there for them.
0: Yeah. Mm-hmm. Well, now that sounds really great. I'm glad to hear you say that, because you know, one of the issues that I sometimes confront is that the university sits apart from the larger community, and yet here I am hosting a radio show that anybody can listen to in the greater St. Mm-hmm. Louis area. And so sometimes I like to try to encourage our listeners who don't have a formal affiliation with SIUE to think about how they might connect with the university. And so I'm so glad to hear mm-hmm. you talk about that. 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I look forward to further conversations with you, and I look forward to working with you to support our students' health and well-being. 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
9: Good morning. Hi, this is Robin Boyce for On Another Note. How are you this morning? We've in the studio is my friend from Urban Spectrum talking with us about what's going on in this metropolitan area from the political side of what we need to be talking about. How you doing, Ms. Persons?
10: We need to be talking about a lot, but today we're going to talk about the most important right we have, voting.
9: Voting, which is so important. People don't take that kind of right. To me, they don't seem to be, they don't take it seriously.
10: Yeah, that's a real problem. And even with all the negative rhetoric out there, mm-hmm. it even discourages people even more. So, but we have some people that are going to offer some great guidance. We have with us today some very good friends of mine, as well as a new person who's going to be on my friend list also. So first and foremost, we have Mr. Matt Dieker.
9: Dietrich.
10: All right, Mr. Matt Dietrich, he's with the Illinois State Board of Elections. Matt, welcome on board. Thank you for joining us. We've also got Rick Stream, who's the Republican director of the St. Louis County Election Board. Rick is a long-term friend and an extraordinarily knowledgeable guy and a great public servant. And we also have another good friend of mine. Not everybody that comes on this show is a good friend, by the way.
9: Okay.
10: But we have a special exception here. And we have a young man, attorney by the name of Ben Borkmeyer, who is the Democratic director for the St. Louis City Board of Election Commissioners. Guys, thank you so very much. This is a crowded room, but we've got some facts we've got to deal with. Mm-hmm. So first and foremost, I think what needs to be on everybody's mind who wants to get out and vote, are our votes safe and are they worth it? Who wants to dive in on that one first?
11: Well, I'll dive in first, Tim. Thanks for having me on again. Yeah, we are longtime friends. I'm the St. Louis County Election Director, Republican Director. We have a bipartisan election board in St. Louis County and the city, too. So that, number one, a bipartisan means we have Republicans and Democrats working side by side on every aspect of the election process, from sending out notices of the election, sending out absentee ballots, bringing the ballots back in, tabulating the ballots, certifying the election. Everything is done in a bipartisan manner. And I think that's an assurance to the voters that everything is done on the up and up. So I could go into a lot of details, but I think that is the overriding fact that I want the people to understand. And Ben, you can chime in too from your aspect from the city.
10: Great. Ben, are you still there? All right, it looks like we've lost Ben. So let's do this. Mm-hmm. First, a little backdrop. St. Louis City and St. Louis County or Missouri people will be going to the polls in about 7 weeks.
9: Okay.
10: For primary elections.
11: Mm-hmm.
10: Primary elections.
11: Mm-hmm.
10: Mm-hmm. People from Illinois, in their great wisdom, chose to do it early so they get a longer rest period before they have to get busy again. So, Matt, your primary elections were what, about a month ago?
12: Our primary elections actually were on St. Patrick's Day, March 17th.
9: All right, right. They were back in March. So what do Illinois voters need to look out for? They don't have to worry about an August primary, correct?
12: No. There's no election in Illinois until the November 3rd election. I think what Illinois voters can be aware of at this point is that on August 5th, if they are planning on voting by mail, that's August 5th is the first day that they can apply for a vote by mail ballot from their county clerk or local election authority. And they can find all the information they need to do that on the State Board of Elections website, which is elections.il.gov. And then on September 24th, that's the day that vote-by-mail ballots can first be sent to voters, and September 24th is also the first day of early voting in Illinois. So if you're going to vote early in person, you can start doing that on September 24th.
9: Okay, September 24th is early voting for the state of Illinois voters, right?
12: Correct.
9: All right, great.
10: So I really like to get back to, because we keep hearing that these elections are rigged and they're problematic, and I have all the confidence in the world in the system. I've watched it work. I've watched it work well. But in reality, anytime humans have an opportunity to touch something, there's going to be an occasional bump. That even happens with AI or the best computers in the world. But I want to assure our voting public, particularly those that are going to be voting in about 7 weeks, this is a safe process.
9: Mm-hmm.
10: It's a clean process, and it's a process that they can trust. Go ahead.
11: Whenever you want me to.
10: Go ahead.
13: Yeah, this is Ben from the City Election Board. I'm sorry about that. Before
9: hey,
13: I place myself on mute accidentally. Hey, good morning. So as far as to reiterate kind of what Rick said earlier about the bipartisan aspect, I mean, I think that's a critical theme that runs throughout elections in Missouri, as far as the bipartisan requirement, as far as the staff. And what I'll also say too is elections are human. Elections are created by human people. Elections are run by human people. And as far as like the equipment are tools that are used by humans to tabulate ballots. Essentially, that's what they're there for. But on the back end, you know, everything is certified by human beings. So as far as any kind of interference by AI or some kind of plot or scheme to kind of influence elections, there's safeguards built in throughout the process, from the creation of the election, through the running of elections, to the tabulation of ballots to the end. there's definitely a human element that is, you know, double, sometimes triple checked. So as far as that process, I think, you know, it's hard to tell voters just so, hey, feel safe, you know, your vote's being counted. But, you know, I would also welcome people, Tim, you can speak from experience because you've been involved in elections, you know how they're run, you've seen how they're run. Anyone who's, we're always recruiting poll workers. And so if someone wants to be part of the process and see firsthand for how it works, there's always an opportunity to do that. So that's my input on that.
10: Yeah, it's real important.
11: I would add, Tim, too, that none of our equipment is ever connected to the internet.
9: Okay.
11: So nobody can hack in and stuff like that. That's a misconception by a lot of people, but none of our equipment is connected to the internet ever. So, and it's back to what Ben was saying. We always can use poll workers, especially in St. Louis County. We need Republican poll workers. And the other thing is we do in St. Louis County, I don't know about the city, but we give tours of our facility up at the old Northwest Falls Shopping Center is where we're located. And we give tours all the time so people can see how the process works. And it's very involved, very detailed, but there's so many checks and balances. There's 24/7 security of all of our equipment, all of the ballots. Chain of custody is always, again, secure. So that's those aspects plus the bipartisan nature, I think, should convince the people. It's certainly in St. Louis County, in the city. In Missouri, every state has different election laws. Missouri has very strict election laws about getting a ballot and returning it to the polling place or to our office. There's a lot of checks that they have to go through to make sure that the person who is voting is the person who's sending in the ballot. So, again, a lot of factors. We explain all that in our tours. A lot of what we have online. St. Louis County website, Election Board of Elections. So we're always here to answer questions and help people understand the process.
9: What is that? The St. Louis County Board of Election Commission's their address where people can go and check you guys out. Where can they go?
11: Sure. They can go to St. Louis County Government/Board of Elections.
9: Okay, government.
12: And
9: go ahead.
12: If I could jump in here on the Illinois side,
9: mm-hmm.
12: Everything that Rick just said is true on the Illinois side as well. From the actual in the polling place and the chain of custody with the actual ballots when polling places close. You know, election judges have to hand count all of those ballots. They have to account for every ballot that they've given out, and then. Again, in Illinois, we also have a bipartisan team of election judges from every polling place that assists in the counting of those ballots and in the delivery of the ballots to the local election authorities for the official tabulation. And then in addition to that, I think what Rick said too that people need to be aware of is the fact that that no tabulator, none of the equipment that is used to tabulate, to count your vote, your ballots, is ever connected to the internet.
9: Okay.
12: We call it being air-gapped. But those machines are never placed on the internet, so they can never pick up any malware that might cause them to do anything other than read the ballots that they are programmed to read. We also, in Illinois, all of our 108 local election authorities conduct a public test prior to every election,
9: mm-hmm.
12: where the political parties, all the candidates, the public can come watch as they put these machines through their paces, making sure that they're accurately reading all of the ballots that are put through them. And then the day after the election in Illinois, the State Board of Elections administers a 5% random retabulation statewide, where we tell each election authority which 5% of precincts they need to rerun the ballots for to make sure they come out at 100% accuracy.
10: Hmm.
12: So that goes a long way toward explaining why people should have confidence in the integrity of the election system as far as when their ballot is placed in that tabulator, when their vote is counted.
9: Mm-hmm.
10: So for those of us that are in the public sphere, not working at election boards or not engaging in any kind of elections, what is the best thing we can do to first assure the public that their votes counts and encourage them to come out and use the new, and these processes aren't new, but use the early voting or use the absentee, or we just got to figure out some way to cattle prod them into the voting booths?
12: Well,
11: it's Ben, you want to jump in here too? Because I don't want to hog the microphone.
9: Yeah, Ben, could you explain to city voters where they can vote? When is early voting start? All of the rundown.
13: Sure. So we don't have money in our budget for cattle prods, but maybe next this year we'll ask for that. But
9: I love it.
13: As far as early voting, we use library locations, and that information is available on our website. Similar to how Rick said his, it's St. Louis City / Board of Elections. But we have, I think, 5 sites that are going to be available for this August. It starts 2 weeks out from the August 4th election. And any voter can vote. If you're registered to vote in the city of St. Louis, you can vote during that period. The excuse-based absentee period starts next week. So next Tuesday is the opening of excuse-based absentee. But 2 weeks prior to the election, voters can vote at any of our locations during certain hours. That's all available on our website. But that starts 2 weeks from the election.
9: Okay.
10: And Rick? Yeah,
11: same thing in the county. We have 14 satellite locations that will open 2 weeks before the election.
9: Okay.
11: When the no excuse absentee early voting is what people call it, but that's 2 weeks before the election. As Ben said, next Tuesday, regular absentee voting starts, so they can come into our office at that point in time with an excuse to vote. All the information will be on our website. Mm-hmm. Those 14 satellite locations, 2 in each one of the county council districts, so they're spread all over the county. And on election day in St. Louis County, as well as the city, I'm pretty sure, I know it is, all 194 of our polling places, county voter can vote at any one of our 194 polling places. It's vote anywhere, as we call it. So there's really no excuse not to vote if you really want to vote. I mean, unless you're on death's doorstep. And even then, we'll go to your home or your hospital and vote you there. So if people want to vote, I think both the city and the county make it pretty easy to find a place nearby and go vote.
10: Great.
9: Okay.
10: Well, here's one of the things I really don't want to miss is that we have a lot of people that are listening, but they won't pick up the email address, or they won't pick up the address where they can reach out to the election board. Everybody has a phone number. And some of our people, they are somewhat computer literate, but they will prefer to pick up the phone and call someone. So is it possible that they can call St. Louis City, St. Louis County, the state of Illinois, and get those? Can you give them those numbers so that they can call if they have inquiries?
12: Sure. I can. This is Matt from Illinois.
9: Yeah.
12: You can call us. We are at 217-782-4141.
9: Okay.
10: Great. Rick?
11: Yes. Our number is 314-615-1833.
13: City Election Board is 314-622-4336. And I also will say, prior to every election, we send an election notice card to all active registered voters. And that election notice card we send out usually about 2 weeks prior to the election. It will have the person's closest polling locations, and it will also have absentee location hours on the card. So just be on the lookout for that. I know it's easy to these days to kind of ignore mail, but it's an election notice card. It's got a lot of information that the voter can use on it. So just be on the lookout for that.
10: Great.
9: That's a card that
11: comes.
9: Same thing in the county. That the card you guys.
11: Same thing in the county.
9: Mm-hmm. That's a pretty distinctive looking card that comes through the mail, though. It's hard to miss.
11: And it's going to be for the county. It's going to be really big this time because mm-hmm. we have all the parties listed. It's the primary election. All the candidates for all the parties. But as Ben said, it'll have the voters' closest five polling places on it, along with times that they can vote. It'll have the satellite locations on there. It'll have all the information, including phone numbers and things like that. But we start sending ours out 3 weeks prior to the election.
10: Okay.
11: So with the mailing system, though, it's kind of busy.
10: I've got to stop you. One last thing that that's really important, and this is partisan. This is a primary. When people go to vote, they have to ask for a partisan ballot or a nonpartisan ballot. Is that correct?
11: That's correct. They have to ask for which party they want to vote in, or if they don't want to vote for any candidates, they can take the nonpartisan ballot, which is just the issues. And there's six different amendments on this AUKUS ballots in the county and the city. So that's important. Well, actually, six in the county, four, I think, in the city, unless you have something else, Ben.
13: Of course, there's two cities on issues on there as well.
11: Okay, so that's six for each of us. So people don't have to vote for candidates, but if they want to vote for candidates, they have to ask for a particular party, Democrat, Republican, Green, Libertarian, and the rest of them.
10: Great. Guys, this has been incredible. Hopefully we can do this once more before the November election. You all have been fantastic.
13: All right, thank you.
10: Mr. Dietrich, Mr. Strain, Mr. Borgmeyer, thank you all so very much. This was very informative.
12: Thank you. Call anytime.
10: We'll definitely do. Thank you very much.
11: All right, take care.
9: Thank you.
12: You're welcome.
9: And we'll be right
11: Bye
9: back.
11: Now.
9: And we're back. Hi, I'm Robin Boyce. We're back here on Another Note, and we're talking politics, getting everybody ready for the elections that are coming up pretty soon in August and in November. There's some amendments in constitutions, Tim Persons, that we need to just talk about. There are some things that are happening both in the city and county of the city of St. Louis. Let's talk about it.
10: We have statewide constitutional amendments, and if you listen to the news, you hear that there's constant issues going on with the state of Missouri, particularly when they're trying to take over St. Louis City or control some of our vital agencies. But there are other issues on, and we're going to start with Constitutional Amendment 1. Constitutional Amendment 1 provides funding for soil and water conservation. It's a item where you charge 10% of, the state will charge 10% of 10%. And you in this whole deal, this whole amendment, you also authorize them to come back in 10 years and vote for the same thing again.
9: Oh, okay.
10: Somewhat confusing, but apparently the way the original legislation was written, it had to be ratified every 10 years to authorize the collection. But people will authorize the collection and the reconstituting of this amendment every 10 years.
9: A lot like the ones in sales tax.
10: Yes. Okay. Yes. So the second one is requiring that all counties have an elected assessor. An assessor is the one that qualifies what the value of your home is, and you will be taxed on that value. Mm. So in Jackson County, several years ago, there was a huge uproar because the county executive appointed the assessor. The assessor realized that the person who she followed behind had not followed state law. And so for like 10 or 20 years, people's evaluations of their homes and their tax base did not reflect what the real number should have been. So it was Frank White who was the county executive. Mm. When he appointed this young lady, she said, we got to follow the state laws. Mm-hmm. And when she started following the state laws, people's tax assessment went up through the roof. The law says that you're supposed to do these assessments and you're supposed to charge these taxes accordingly. The person before her did not do that. So it created a massive uproar. They almost wanted to tar and feather the county executive.
9: Mm.
10: But nonetheless, this is what the state says. And in reality, you're not supposed to have any latitude when the state law says you do something. So, but that piece of legislation was primarily written for the western side of the state.
9: Okay.
10: The next one, Constitutional Amendment 4, really has to do with whether or not voters in this state really have any say-so in the affairs of this state. So I don't know if you've noticed, but over the years, people will vote for something and approve it, and then the legislative body will come back and says, we don't like that, so we're going to overturn the vote.
9: Right.
10: This thing says that these items have to pass in every county in order for them to go into law. In the past, it was a simple majority. Now they're saying every county has to approve it in order for it to pass. Okay. So essentially, they're emasculating the voting public. When the voting public doesn't like the rules, the voting public gets out and does something about it. Well, the people that make the rules don't like that. We're going on to Constitutional Amendment 5. It requires, this is the one that we really have to pay attention to. It's requiring that the state actually gets rid of the income tax, the state income tax. Now, that provides about 60% of the state budget.
9: Right.
10: If you get rid of that for the state of Missouri, if you get rid of that, what happens? That means they're going to have to find that money someplace else. Mm-hmm. And if you go to Texas or you go to Florida where they don't have state income taxes, right, what they do is have exorbitantly high sales taxes. So the people who benefit from this are rich people because they no longer have to pay taxes on that extreme amount of money that they make. To make up for that, they're going to have to really charge exorbitantly high taxes. So poor people are going to once again be forced to bear this burden.
9: Okay.
10: And lastly, in the city of St. Louis,
9: right,
10: we've got a charter amendment or proposition that says that the charter has to use modernized language. I don't even understand this. All the problems we got in St. Louis, we don't really need language lessons, and we don't need people voting on language lessons, but that's what the Board of Aldermen wanted to do. That's what they did. That's why it's on the ballot.
9: So this is on the ballot coming from the Board of Aldermen?
10: Yes.
9: Okay.
10: Yes.
9: All right, for the city of St. Louis.
10: Right.
9: Now, what's going on real quickly with the St. Louis County, and I hate to be going quickly, but we're going to come back for another show to talk more about these things. So what's happening in St. Louis County?
10: Well, they've got St. Louis County has a lot of municipalities, and so there's going to be a lot of municipality issues. We do not have enough time to go into that.
9: Right.
10: But there are two that we need to pay attention to. One is Proposition U. It says that the county should impose a use tax. Well, that use tax is being imposed on internet sales.
9: Okay.
10: Our corporate entities buying huge quantities where they are not taxed. Now they will be taxed. That is universally accepted. And St. Louis does it. Other places around the country charges a use tax.
9: And they do
10: that. And those are principally based on huge industrial or corporate purchases.
9: Now, the other one is the simple majority required for Proposition C. What is that?
10: Yes. It's a charter amendment. It says, and this is kind of confusing because it says if there are grammatical errors in some piece of legislation that it shouldn't apply or it shouldn't hurt the offering. I'm sorry, I'm losing my voice.
9: That's all right.
10: And so it just says that you cannot throw a proposition out just because there's a simple clerical error.
9: Wow. We're going to have you back to talk more about these amendments and constitutional amendments and some of these propositions. Just to make sure folks are clear, we had the election commissioners on from both sides of the river to make sure folks know where they can go vote, where to go get more information. I appreciate you coming in with the election information to help our listeners out. I'm Robin Boyce for On Another Note, along with my man Tim Persons.
10: All right.
9: Thank you so much for coming in, and thank you for listening right here on WSIE 88.7 The Sound.
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Happy Sunday, June 28th. What a great day to be alive and listening to the smooth sounds of jazz and classic jazz and classic R&B and blues. Don't forget about the blues on 88.7 The Sound. That was Knockout. Watch out there now. Brand new from Steve Cole. We've got a lot of new music lined up for you in this set on the Wax Weekend Warrior set with me, your host, Tracy J. Starting us out, we had a classic from 1969. Ramsey Lewis, Do What You Wanna. Sounds like a New Orleans song, yeah. Yeah, maybe it probably is. Do What You Wanna, because that's what they say. Anywho, I've got more great music, of course. Here's Ruthie Foster, Runaway Soul on The Sound.

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0: Yes, You Know You're Mine by Roland Johnson and Emily Wallace. Wonderful song. Regional artists, yes, they are. In that set that just wrapped up with Roland and Emily, you heard Althea Renee, Norman Connors, River of Love, great one right there. Shelby Brown and Count Basic starting us out with Chasing the Sunset. I could use some sun and sunset right about now. Anywho, well, it's sunny in here in the studio of on the campus of Southern Illinois University, Edwardsville. 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I have a very brief message, and I'll be right back with Chris Standring, Paula Atherton. I've got brand new music from Paula, and Bobby Hutcherson, and Jim Manley. Don't you dare go nowhere. Don't touch that dial. 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

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Now, I don't know if y'all ready for this. Okay, and if you don't know, you're going to know. I have a jam queued up for you. It's Bobby Hutcherson, 1987. Here's Maiden Voyage. Ooh, this is a jam. 88.7 The Sound.

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WSIE, your NPR music station, St. Louis. That was Eric Darius, Brand New from 2026. That's right, Maputo Nights, the name of that tune. Gregory Porter, right before that, from 2017, It's Probably Me, starting us out in the 11 o'clock hour of the Wax Weekend Warriors set. I'm your host, Tracy J, playing for you, Trio Trey Bien, Brazilian Rainbow, on the sound.

0: 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And I appreciate especially public stations like WSIE for playing this type of music and getting it out to the audience. And I hope you guys enjoy it and keep tuning into the station. 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

0: At your service. Well, I am, but that's the name of the tune. By Ollie Silk and Julian Vaughn. You just listened to closing out the first set of the 11 o'clock hour. In that set, you started out with Gerald Albright with Bermuda Nights. Blue Mitchell performing Tones for Jones's Bones. That's a fun one. The Sacred Souls, Any Old Fool, and Third Force. Yes, good stuff we got lined up for you, because that's what we do on this here radio station. 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We'll be right back after this very brief message. Joe's James, Patrick Lamb, Jose James, what did I just say? Jose James, Patrick Lamb, and Lindsay Webster on 88.7 The Sound.
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That was Patrick Lamb, Horizon Line, and before that, Trouble by Jose James. Easy for me to say. Now, if you like that, you know that you can have more than one way to listen to WSAE. 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

A brand new one from Judah Seeley. Just released this year, Gravitate, the name of the tune you just listened to. Opening up the 12 o'clock hour of the Wax Weekend Warrior set, you heard Miles After Dark by David Benoit, 1999. Yes, I'm Tracy J, your musical muse, in the studio for a few more hours and very happy to do so at your service. 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

0: That is Something Something by regional artist Rod Tate, doing a cover of the song Maxwell Made Famous. Yes, Maxwell. You know, I'm going to have to put some Maxwell in the rotation. Check me out next weekend, okay? I'm going to make it happen for you. 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We've got a very brief message, and we'll be right back with Jamiroquai All Across the Pond there, Kim Scott, Boz Scaggs, and more. 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

Hide and Seek by Kim Scott. Before that, one of my favorite top hat, crazy hat wearers, Jamiroquai, Blow Your Mind. And that's exactly what we aim to do with the good groovy sounds of WSIE 88.7 The Sound. 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Now, I have a classic, Boz Scaggs. You know that group, right? This time, The Dream's on Me, the name of the tune I have queued up for you. Right, I'm going to play it for you right now on 88.7 The Sound.

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Night Shift is the name of the tune. Michael Manny. Opening up the 1 o'clock hour set of the Wax Weekend Warriors set with me, your host, Tracy J. You heard Larry Carlton, Sleepwalk. Well, we're not sleepwalking around here. We are getting our groove on, especially when you're going to hear this song by Rhoda G, regional artist Rhoda G, blowing your wig back. Here's Finally by Rhoda G, 88.7 The Sound.

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0: Love it. Is it a crime? It is definitely not a crime. Listening to Sade on WSIE 88.7 The Sound on a Sunday. There ain't nothing I can find wrong with that. Yes, yes, yes, sis. Thank you very much. And I've got Down to the Bone, Sun Ra, Sasquatch, and TNR Collective. Those are all the names of the folks that perform for you in that 1 o'clock hour set of the Wax Weekend Warrior set. And we've got more of that coming up right after this very brief message. We'll be right back from 88.7 The Sound.
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We got so much good and wonderful new music came out in 2026, and that's just one example of that. Lawson Rollins was the person that just performed that for you, Sunset Glow. Before that, you heard Straight to the Point. We enjoyed hearing Paul Taylor perform that one. He and Michael Lington performed live at the City Winery just the week before last. Yes, it was a great performance, very lively, and played lots of his old school stuff, and we had a great time. It was an absolute great time. Check out the photos that we took on our Facebook page, WSIE St. Louis, on WSIE The Sound is St. Louis on Facebook. Yeah, we had a great time, you guys, and I gotta tell you another way you can have a great time. 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

Wow, from the heart and soul for the heart and soul. We are NPR Music Station WSIE, The Sound. Flow is the name of that tune from Lynn Roundtree, starting out the final set of the final hour of the Wax Weekend Warrior set. You heard Mark Whitfield, Summer Chill, starting us out. Yes, this is WSIE, and these are Satin Dreams by Louis Shelton, right now on The Sound.

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0: Human Spirit is the name of that song by Michael Silverman and Jeff Lorber, some regional artists that we love, love, love to feature and highlight, performing for a larger audience all over the world. 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I've got Candy Dulfer, Steve Oliver, and Peter White, Sonny Rollins, and Kevin Jackson coming up before I giddy on up and head out the door. Keep it tuned in to 88.7 The Sound. My advice, I've got the mic. So for at least another 15 minutes, I'm the boss of you.
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Steve Oliver and Peter White brought you that song, brand new. I told you we have lots of good groovy new music. Yes, again, that's Steve Oliver and Peter White, Dancing in the Sand. Before that, when we came back from the Light and Tight and Bright commercial break, you heard Candy Dulfer, CD 101.9. Now we gotta maybe see if we can get Candy to do a CD 88.7. How about that? And that's just my opinion. And if you, like me, have opinions, WSIE 88.7 The Sound wants you to know that we are a community radio station, and we also want you to know what you. We also want to know what you think. If you'd like to let us know how we're doing, please give us a call at 618-650-4887. We'd love to hear from you. And before you hear from Sonny Rollins, I'm just going to let you know that Dean Harlow is coming into the studio, and he will be playing some music for you. The Daddy-O on the radio, the jazz machine, that's the Dean Harlow. Okay, and make sure you give yourselves a hug. It's your daily vitamin. It's time for me to giddy on up the door. Tracy J's out the door. Toodaloo, hallelujah. Here's Sonny Rollins.

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That's Bob Baldwin, Hepnotic. Hep is the new hip. And Steely Dan right in front of that, doing Bad Sneakers from 1975 on your NPR music station for the St. Louis area. It's WSIE, and it's Dean Harlow. Welcome in for a Sunday afternoon, beer till 7 o'clock. Thanks, Tracy J., for doing what you do every Saturday, Sunday from 10 to 3, keeping love alive. In this hour, we've got Soul Ballet, Brother Jack McDuff, Pieces of a Dream, Vincent Ngala, Lee Morgan, and Patrick Lamb all on the way. Right now, it's Soul Cafe, one of our regional favorites, doing Bird of Prey on the Sound.

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That's Brother Jack McDuff doing a song entitled Obligato right here on 88.7 The Sound. We started out with some soul. We had Soul Cafe doing Birds of Prey. Then we had Soul Ballet doing Blue Girl. And Alex Crown did something entitled Golden Haze right here on 88.7 The Sound. Hey, you know what? We're at the midway point of the year, just about. And if you own or operate a business, this might be the time to think about, let's see, is my advertising working and doing everything I wanted to? And if the answer is no, maybe try something different. How about underwriting? Those are the little messages we run on the station. 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It's Sunday, so she's not around, but she'll call you back. 618-650-2228. 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And again, our audience gets it. 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Right now, it's Pieces of a Dream. They're heading out. It's The Sound.

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That's Lee Morgan from the album titled The Sidewinder. That's the title song, The Sidewinder, right there, which was actually one of the biggest hits and one of the best-known songs from Lee Morgan, trumpeter Lee Morgan. And it actually got all the way to number 81 on the Billboard Hot charts back when it came out back in 1965 is when that made it to the charts. It was released in 1964. The Sidewinder, something we play here pretty regularly, featuring Lee Morgan on trumpet, Joe Henderson on tenor sax, Barry Harris on the piano with Bob Crenshaw on the bass, and Billy Higgins on the drums. And on the sound, we heard Pieces of a Dream starting everything off with Heading Out, and Vincent N'Gala did On the Move. And hey, I want to remind you, don't forget, coming up tomorrow, it's the Blues and Soul Patrol. It's every Monday from 4 to 7. We give St. Louis the blues with the soul selector himself, Tom Pomparay. That happens every Monday afternoon from 4 to 7. It's not just blues, it's Zydeco, it's R&B, it's soul music, it's a nice mix of everything, and it's a lot of things you probably don't hear regularly, and what makes it all that more special is the ringmaster of the whole thing, Tom Pomparay. 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Right now, we've got Nathan Mitchell along with Kyle Schroeder, and it's Summertime, Summer Vibes on The Sound.

That's Young Gun, Silver Fox. Song is entitled Just for Pleasure, and Greg Manning was right in front of that doing Come On Over on your NPR music station for the St. Louis area. It's WSIE, and it's Dean Harlow with you until 7 o'clock on this Sunday afternoon, saying happy birthday to trombonist Julian Priester. His birthday is June 29th, tomorrow, born 1935. He's from Chicago, and Julian is a guy who's played with a lot of folks over the years, including folks like Sun Ra, kind of the avant-garde dude up there from Chicago, Max Roach, Duke Ellington, John Coltrane, and Herbie Hancock. He was in Chicago, as I mentioned, and he's from Chicago, and he started playing with guys like Muddy Waters and Bo Diddley early on, and Sonny Stitt. And he later left Chicago and started touring with Lionel Hampton's band, an orchestra, I guess it was a band, and before joining Dinah Washington. He also worked with Max Roach for a little while and Philly Joe Jones, a couple of drummers, before putting out a couple of albums on his own. He's got a bunch of records out on his own, but he supported and worked as a sideman for a lot of people. Freddie Hubbard, Stanley Turrentine, Blue Mitchell, Art Blakey, Joe Henderson, McCoy Tyner, and a bunch of other folks. And like I mentioned, he played with Duke Ellington and was part of Herbie Hancock's Fusion Sextet from 1970 to 1973. So I thought, let's listen to something from trombonist Julian Priester. This is from a record he was a part of the ensemble with Freddie Hubbard on the album entitled Hubcap, which is a pretty big record for Freddie Hubbard. And it features, of course, Freddie on the trumpet with Julian Priester on trombone. Jimmy Heath plays tenor sax and Cedar Walton's on the piano. Larry Ridley's at the bass, and the great Philly Joe Jones is on drums. It's Hubcap. It's the sound.

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That's a song entitled Moonflower, something new from Devin Gilfillian. I hope I said the name right. On 88.7 The Sound, we began with Freddie Hubbard, and the song was Hubcap from the album Hubcap from 1961, featuring Julian Priester, trombonist, whose birthday is today. And then it was Hilton Felton doing Bebop Boogie on listener-supported WSIE. 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Thanks for anything you can do. Right now, it's Michael Linkton. It's Pacifica. It's The Sound.

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That's Lemmick. Song's entitled Dance. And we started out with Michael Linkton on the song with Pacifica. Then it was Nicholas Cole doing Green Light. Regional favorite, Marquis Knox Blues Man. The song was Love Me Through the Pain. And the Vince Guaraldi Trio did Cast Your Fate to the Wind. Hey, it's Dean Harler asking you to join me, or reminding you. What am I? I guess I'm asking you, and if you know about it, then I'm reminding you. 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It's as simple, it's easy. 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Come on over. Check it out. It's one of your many stops you can make while you're over there, you know, scrolling away when you're waiting in the line at the grocery store or wherever you do your scrolling. And we'd love to scroll with you. It's Dean Harlow, WSIE. That's all one word. It's over there on Facebook. And it's a place for music. It's an entertainment and not a lot of news and, you know, like political stuff. We try to stay clear of that stuff. So it's a place to get away. One more time, Dean Harlow, WSIE on Facebook. Thanks so much for joining us over there and liking it, following it, making it yours. It's Roy Hargrove now with I'm Not So Sure It's on the Sound.

That's Tom Braxton, it's Ruby J, and in front of that, Miles Davis from 1956, Dear Old Stockholm. On your NPR music station for the St. Louis area, it's WSIE, and it's Dean Harlow with you for another couple hours till 7 o'clock tonight. And we got a lot of great music coming up. We got Nia Grace on the way, Blue Mitchell, let's see who we got, Doc Powell, Randy Brecker, the Mohorns, Robert Cray, and one of our regional favorites right now doing their version of the Todd Rundgren song, Hello, It's Me. It's the Ryan Marquez Trio right here on The Sound.

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That's Boney James and Kem. Give My Love is the name of that tune right here on 88.7 The Sound. And we started out with regional favorite, the Ryan Marquez Trio doing Hello, It's Me. Then it was Nia Grace, Sooner or Later. Chris Dandring, All the Good Times. And Blue Mitchell did Who Done It. 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Coming up right now, it's a group entitled Vibraphonic, and it's One for the Road. 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
1: That's Soul Revolution. It's Michael Dunstan right there on the sound. And we started out with Vibraphonic doing One for the Road. Then it was Doc Powell, Love on Top, and Randy Brecker, Hot Sauce. Hey, in case you missed it this last weekend, or Friday, I should say, Friday evening, I want to remind you to tune in this coming Friday night from 7 until 10 for the Friday Night Jam. 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And don't forget, you could ask your smart speaker to play WSIE-FM, and it'll find it for you just as easy, as well as going to WSIE.com, and you can listen live. So we're with you wherever you are. Take us with you. We'd love to tag along and, you know, be your little wing man or wing music man or whatever that would be. All right, thanks for that. Here's the Mo Horns, Got to Be Enough on The Sound.

That's something called Electric from Adam Hawley and Everett Harp, and Cindy Bradley did Deja Blue right in front of that on your NPR music station for the St. Louis area. We're WSIE 88.7 The Sound, and I'm Dean Harlow with you until 7 o'clock this evening, just about an hour to go. Coming up in the hour, we've got Kyle Eastwood coming up with Lawson Rollins, Pita Williams, Mindy Abar, Jamie Cullum, Evan Taylor, and Dave Cause, to name just a few. The artist, the great artist on the way. It's a little something we call smooth jazz, jazz, blues, and R&B. Right now, it's Lynn Rountree doing We Chill on The Sound.

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That's Michael Paulo, Flashback, right here on The Sound. And we began with Lynn Rountree doing We Chill. Then it was Kyle Eastwood did I Can't Remember. Rick Braun and Grant Geisman together did Doing Everything With You. And Lawson Rollins and Third Force, World of Wonder. 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Thanks so much for your help. Right now, we got a great song from our regional favorite pianist, Pita Williams. And the song is entitled Isfahan, and it's on The Sound.

That's the Surefire Soul Ensemble. Song is entitled City Heights, right here on 88.7 The Sound. And we started out with regional favorite Pita Williams doing Isfahan. Then it was Jamie Cullum, All at Sea, and Mindy Abar was Falling in Love. And that about wraps it up for me, Dean Harlow, inviting you to stick around at 7 o'clock. It's the Jazz Collective with Jazz on Church. And then it's Dave Claus' radio show right after that. So got a lot of great music coming your way. So as we say, don't touch that dial. I'll be back next week, every Saturday, Sunday, 3 to 7. It's Dean Harlow right here on your radio. Until then, have yourself a great week and be safe. And we'll see you back here. On the way out the door, I've got Evan Taylor and Dave Claus. And the song is Skate On. And it's on The Sound.

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0: Hi there, and welcome to another episode of The Jazz Collective. My name is Jason Church, and I'm the general manager from WSIE 88.7 The Sound, and also your host here every week for The Jazz Collective. Coming up this week in new music, we've got brand new tunes from The Sacred Souls, also Kem featuring Boney James, Moonchild, Huge Groove, and...